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beautiful scenes in the skies of Abuja this morning. Not exactly sunny, but of course with the early hours and the early, will I call it, crests and, you know, escapes of that beam of light of sunrise to get your day started, has already illuminated the city and illuminated the skies, giving us a lot of promise of what to expect for a day in a week that is so, so amazing already. Now, of course, it is a few days to the World Cup kicking off in Mexico, in Canada, and in America. And this week, fans of Toy Story as children are about to see the fifth installment as parents. A lot of things are happening around the world, and if you're one of those who are going through all of these phases and emotions and hoping for a beautiful day, then best believe you're going to have it. My name is Big Shady on the Beats. This is your Morning Rush, welcoming you to your beautiful day. Be sure to have a fun run all through the day in all that you do, and keep us loud every step of the way. We are the Beats 97.9 FM.

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0: Good morning and welcome to the World News on the Beat 97.9 FM Abuja. I am Eugenia Umam. First, the headlines. President Tinubu receives Madagascar's President Randrianirina in Abuja. WAEC warns coal supervisors over extortion of candidates. Iran-Israel exchange fire in first clash since truce. And sports cancelled friendly sparks roar between Scotland-Norway coaches. And now the news in detail. President Bola Tinubu on Monday received Madagascar's President Michael Randrianirina at the presidential villa Abuja for talks aimed at strengthening bilateral relations between both countries. Randrianirina arrived at the State House forecourt at about 2:57 p.m. and was received by the Minister of Foreign Affairs, Ambassador Bianca Odumegwu-Ojukwu. Following a brief reception ceremony, the visiting leader was escorted to the president's office where he held a closed-door meeting with Tinubu. The visit is expected to deepen diplomatic ties and enhance cooperation between Nigeria and Madagascar in areas of mutual interest and shared development goals. President Bola Tinubu on Monday swore in Joseph Olasunkomi Tegbe as the new Minister of Power and Ambassador Shola Anikonolaye as the Minister of State for Foreign Affairs. The short event took place in the presidential villa in the presence of the minister's spouses and senior government officials. Following the resignation of the former Minister of Foreign Affairs, Yusuf Tuggar, and the Minister of Power, Adebayo Adelabo, to further their political careers, the president nominated the two new ministers, who the Senate duly cleared on Wednesday, May 6, 2026. President Bola Tinubu has commended Nigeria's security personnel for their courage and sacrifices in the fight against terrorism, banditry, kidnapping, and other security threats across the country. In a statement addressed to media, to members of the armed forces and other security agencies on his X handle on Monday, the president praised troops serving on the front lines, describing them as a shield protecting innocent citizens and preserving the nation's peace and stability. The president acknowledged the difficult conditions under which security personnel operate, noting that they serve in forests, on roads, at forward operating bases, in the air, in the creeks, and across challenging terrains to safeguard the country. Tinubu extended his appreciation beyond the military to officers and personnel of the Police Department of State Services, Nigeria Security and Civil Defense Corps, intelligence services, local security formations, and others working to keep the nation secure. He also paid tribute to the families of security personnel, recognizing the emotional burden of long deployments and the uncertainties associated with service. The Minister of Defense, General Christopher Musa, retired, has said expanding access to quality education remains one of the most effective strategies for defeating terrorism and violent extremism in Nigeria, describing Nigeria's security challenges as an asymmetric war. The minister said terrorist groups and violent extremists often rely on radicalism, on radicalization and misinformation, making education a critical tool in countering their influence. A statement released by the minister's media aide Leah Katung Babatunde said Musa stated this during the inauguration of the Kaduna Christian Academy in Angwen Sunday, Sabuntesha, Chukwun local government area of Kaduna State. The school was constructed by the Department of State Services in partnership with private organizations. The West African Examination Council has warned schools officials and examination supervisors against illegal extortion of candidates, including illegal fees for transportation of scripts, welfare packages, and unauthorized cooperation charges during the ongoing West African Senior School Certificate Examination. The warning was contained in a statement on Monday issued by the Public Affairs Department and signed by the Head of Public Affairs, Moyeshola Adishino. WAEC said it had received reports that some supervisors and schools were demanding payments from candidates and parents under various pretexts, adding that it had also identified cases where schools charged candidates for CAPEC calculators already provided free by the council. The examination body condemned the practices, describing them as illegal, unethical, and a direct threat to the integrity of the West African Senior School Certificate Examination. The Nigerian government has strongly condemned the ill treatment of its citizens in South Africa, insisting many Nigerians residing in the country have been unfairly targeted, harassed, and subjected to unjust treatment. Addressing State House correspondents at the Presidential Villa, Abuja, on Monday, the Minister of Foreign Affairs, Ambassador Bianca Odumegwu-Ojukwu, said the government is considering possible retaliatory measures over the xenophobic attack against Nigerians in South Africa.
1: It's just that we were supposed to have rounded up the formalities today. The repatriation is on course. Mr. President himself has reiterated the fact that this aircraft must come to South Africa, and our citizens who are imperiled will have the chance of getting on this aircraft to be brought back.
0: Our correspondent, Raliat Adenekon, reports that the minister clarified that the repatriation process had not been stalled, explaining that the authorities were only expected to conclude the necessary formalities on June 8th. She assured that the plans to evacuate affected Nigerians from South Africa remain on course.
1: Our citizens, their properties are being looted. Criminal actions are perpetuated on our citizens. The police refuse to do anything. The South African government has not come out strongly, firmly enough to condemn these incidents. So our citizens are imperiled. They are in distress. So they cannot be said to be illegal migrants. People who are doing legitimate business have their shops looted. They have their shops set on fire. Children cannot go to school because they are intimidated in their schools. So to say that Nigerians who are in South Africa doing legitimate business are illegal migrants is absolutely untrue.
2: Nigeria is not.
0: The minister further stated that the evacuation exercise is being coordinated in collaboration with the National Emergency Management Agency, NEMA, and other relevant government agencies to ensure a smooth return process for affected citizens. She said arrangements are also being put in place to provide the necessary support and rehabilitation for Nigerians upon their arrival in the country. 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Still to come, our foreign sports and entertainment. On the foreign scene, Iran and Israel on Monday attacked each other's territory for the first time since a shaky ceasefire put 5 weeks of war on hold, sparking fears the escalation could spark a new full-scale conflict. Iran fired a barrage of missiles at Israel overnight, and Israel responded by targeting military sites in the Islamic Republic, with Israeli Prime Minister Benjamin Netanyahu apparently defying calls by his ally President Donald Trump for restraint. And in the world of sports, a plant behind closed doors friendly between Scotland and Norway has sparked a war of words between the two nations' coaches after the Scots withdrew from the match, citing injury concerns. The training ground fixture scheduled for Monday in North Carolina, as both teams continued preparations for the start of their World Cup campaigns, was called off by Scotland after several players reportedly picked up minor injuries. Scotland manager Steve Clarke said the decision was taken to avoid aggravating fitness concerns within his squad. In the world of entertainment, famous Nigerian singer Innocent Idibia, professionally known as Twobaba or Two-Face, has finally celebrated son's graduation amid heavy criticism. The singer had been criticized online over his absence at the graduation of his son, Justice Idibia. Justice Idibia, the singer's son with his second baby mama, Peru Adeniyi, graduated from a London high school over the weekend. And with that entertainment story, we end the news. But before we go, let's take a listen at stories that made headlines. President Bola Tinubu on Monday received Madagascar's President Michael Randrianirina in Abuja for talks aimed at strengthening bilateral relations between both countries. The West African Examination Council has warned schools officials and examination supervisors against alleged extortion of candidates. On the foreign scene, arrest of critics in Ghana provokes alarm over free speech under Mahama. And in sports, a planned behind closed door friendly between Scotland and Norway has sparked a war of words between the two nations' coaches. Thank you for listening to the world news on The Beat 97.9 FM Abuja. 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I am Eugenia Uma. Thank you for listening.
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1: It's your morning rush right here on the beat, 97.9 FM. My name is Big Shetty on the beat, fresh off the world news and all the exciting updates as well as worrisome some ones as well. I hope you kept up to speed and abreast with all the needed information as you get your day going. Be sure to catch multiple bulletins as they come through. Speaking about things to catch up with, as the World Cup gets closer, a lot of teams, national teams of course, are engaging in friendlies, all as a bit of a warm-up and a preparation for the World Cup. But while all of these are going, a number of things are happening as well. Manchester United's Patrick Dogo had a phenomenal goal in the matchup between his country and Denmark and Ukraine. But that was not the highlight of the game itself, as of course Christian Eriksen, former Manchester United player, collapsed during the matchup, and the game indeed had to be halted to ensure that not only was he whisked away to safety, was also resuscitated and taken care of. As we all know, he has a pacer in his heart after a collapse situation happened in the last Euros. So this is all of us in the world of sports wishing him a quick recovery and the strength to keep on going. But also, there are many in the world of football calling for him to possibly retire. And I can imagine the sort of conflict he must have in his heart and mind, knowing that he could still do a lot more, but his body just won't let him do it. If you're out there and you're someone who's dealing with a particular health condition, you may not be able to do as much as you used to. Just know that we can relate, and we know that deep down, you wish you could fly the skies and do a million and one things. And so long as your dreams are alive, you are living your best life. We're here giving you hearty cheers and cheering you to keep on believing. More still to come right here on your heartbeat station, your beat 97.9 FM. Got a loaded 3 hours still to come on the show. You don't want to miss it.

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2: Lagos. 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Patrick Okeme takes on Otave Ayinda. 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
4: How would I?

you're looking in my eyes, cause I'm looking in yours. 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I might trip and then fall. 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But clearly I saw. How does the saying go? 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I turn into a singer when

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5: 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Wasiu Adesina faces Nacho Campos. Patrick Okeme takes on Octave Ayinda. 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

0: Wake up, ABJ! It's time to hear all the latest in the world of sports. It's time for Sports Extra.
1: 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Today is Tuesday, the 9th of June, 2026. My name is David Okon. Time now for us to look at all the latest happenings across the world of sports. From some of the news just before the World Cup, as the World Cup fever hits on, the Arsenal defender Jurrien Timber has been ruled out of the Netherlands World Cup campaign with a groin injury and replaced by Lucharel Geertruida. Timber had been out since the middle of March with a groin problem, but featured in the second half of the Champions League final in Budapest on the 30th of May. The 24-year-old came on as a 66-minute substitute against Paris Saint-Germain, his first appearance since a 2-0 win over Everton on the 14th of March. Gunners boss Mikel Arteta said before the final against Paris Saint-Germain that Timber

2021. Orange boss Ronald Koeman has called up Geertruida, 25, who spent last season on loan at Sunderland from RB Leipzig. The Netherlands faced Japan in their Group F opener on 14 June before games against Sweden and Tunisia. Meanwhile, Neymar's World Cup hopes have been given a boost after Brazil said he was making good progress in his recovery from a calf injury. Brazil's all-time leading goal scorer was expected to be sidelined for 2 to 3 weeks after scans last month showed a grade 2 muscle tear. The 34-year-old had a further scan on Monday, and the Brazilian Football Confederation said, and I quote, "The exam showed good progress in his treatment within expected parameters. He will continue the recovery and physical preparation process planned by the Brazilian national team's medical staff," end of quote. Neymar has missed Brazil's 2 warm-up friendlies, last month's 6-2 win against Panama and Saturday's 2-1 victory over Egypt, and faces a race to be fit for their opening World Cup group game against Morocco on the 13th of June. The former Barcelona and Paris Saint-Germain playmaker, who returned to his first professional club Santos in early 2025, has been dogged by injuries in recent seasons. He ruptured the anterior cruciate ligament ACL and meniscus in his left knee while playing for Brazil against Uruguay in October 2023. Neymar has scored 79 goals in 128 appearances for Brazil and is hoping to appear at a fourth World Cup, having featured in the 2014, 2018 and 2022 tournament. Alright, let's bring you more news from the world of football, where Jose Mourinho is set to be confirmed as Real Madrid's new head coach after Florentino Perez was re-elected as the club's president until 2030. The 63-year-old Mourinho signed a 3-year deal last month to become head coach of Real, but his contract would only be valid if Perez retained his role. The 79-year-old, who obtained 65% of the vote, has been in office since 2009 and announced the election during an extraordinary news conference last month. Quote, "We've won the elections and we will continue working to keep winning titles," Perez said. "I am still here and I'm here to defend Real Madrid." Real Madrid is owned entirely by members who elect the president, with this the first presidential election in 20 years to feature a challenger, in this case, renewable energy magnate Enrique Riquelme. Perez was expected to win and promised to make a club record offer for an unnamed great player if re-elected. He took 100% of the in-person and postal votes counted, gaining 21,741 votes to Riquelme's 11,814 votes, which amounted to 35% of the votes cast. Mourinho is leaving his role as manager of Benfica, where he took charge in September and led them to a third-place finish in the Premier League this season. In his previous spell in charge of Real between 2010 and 2013, the Portuguese won La Liga, the Copa del Rey, and the Spanish Super Cup. Mourinho will replace Alvaro Abelloa, who only took charge in January following Xabi Alonso's departure as boss. Real ended the 2025-2026 campaign without silverware, with rivals Barcelona sealing the La Liga title with a 2-0 El Clasico victory. All right, let's still bring you some trendy news concerning the 2026 World Cup, where Somali referee Omar Atan was set to be the first from his country to officiate at the World Cup finals has been denied entry to the United States. Atan, the 2025 Confederation of African Football CAF Men's Referee of the Year, was barred from entering the country at Miami International Airport and is currently in Turkey. No reason for Atan's repatriation has been issued by U.S. immigration authorities, but Somalia is one of the several
countries on the travel ban list introduced by President Donald Trump's administration. A senior advisor to Somalia's Ministry of Youth and Sports confirmed the denial of entry to the sports media and said Atan had been traveling with valid documents. A Somali embassy official in Nairobi told sports media that Atan's diplomatic passport had been issued specifically to

0: ease his travel after earlier visa difficulties. The Somali Football Federation, the SFF, has contacted FIFA seeking urgent clarification. Speaking to sports media, Andrew Gilani, who leads the White House Task Force on the World Cup, said, quote, "While I can't go into the derogatory information on that, I can tell you that it was the right decision by Customs and Border Patrol, and I support that decision," end of quote. Atan is among the 52 referees announced by FIFA to officiate at the World Cup finals in Canada, Mexico, and the United States, which runs from the 11th of June to the 19th of July. An official in the Somali National Football League Championships, Atan became a FIFA referee in 2018 and has officiated at the Africa Cup of Nations so far. All right, let's bring you more news from around the world and an update on the Christian Eriksen situation, where Christian Eriksen says he is doing well and is at home with his family following his collapse in Sunday's game against Ukraine. The 34-year-old spent the night in hospital following the incident and wrote in a statement on Instagram that his recovery has already started. The game in Odense was stopped on the 65th minute when he collapsed and was abandoned shortly after, with Eriksen able to walk from the field after regaining consciousness. The former Manchester United, Tottenham and Brentford midfielder was fitted with an implantable cardioverter defibrillator, ICD, a type of pacemaker, after suffering a cardiac arrest during a Euro 2020 match against Finland in 2021. The ICD allowed Eriksen to resume his playing career with Brentford in 2022, 8 months after his collapse at the Euros, before he spent 3 years with Manchester United. On Sunday, Denmark national team doctor Morten Boesen said the pacemaker responded as it should. "For now, my focus is on recovering, spending time with my family, going on vacation and playing football with my children," Eriksen said. Neither Denmark nor Ukraine qualified for the World Cup, which begins later on Thursday. Following his collapse at Euro 2020, Eriksen's Inter Milan contract was cancelled by mutual consent because players fitted with an ICD cannot compete in the Italian Serie A. The Premier League and the Bundesliga do not have the same regulations. An ICD is a device about half the size of a mobile phone with thin wires leading to the area around the heart. There are two main types of ICD. One is fitted under the skin, usually near the armpit, and acts like a mini defibrillator, while the other main type of ICD is usually fitted in the space just below the collarbone, and like a pacemaker, can also send a regular electrical signal if it detects that the heart is beating too slowly. Eriksen's first collapse came 9 years after Fabrice Muamba's near-fatal injury at Tottenham, and 19 years after Marc Vivien Foss tragically lost his life in Lyon. Luton Town's Premier League match at Bournemouth was abandoned after their captain Tom Lockyer collapsed on the pitch in 2023. The former Bolton midfielder Fabrice Muamba retired at the age of 24 on the advice of his doctors, but others have continued to play with an ICD, including former Manchester United midfielder Dele Blind, who returned to play for Ajax and the Netherlands after being diagnosed with a heart condition in 2019. 2 years on from suffering his cardiac arrest, Lockyer returned to football with Bristol Rovers. Look at more news making the rounds, and some quick news from the world of club football. Manchester City and Chelsea remain locked in negotiations about Enzo Maresca replacing Pep Guardiola. Guardiola announced on the 22nd of May he would step down as City boss after a trophy-laden decade in charge, and Maresca was quickly identified as the leading contender to be his replacement. Talks are at an advanced stage with senior figures at both clubs discussing a compensation package for Maresca. The 46-year-old won the Club World Cup and Conference League during his time at Stamford Bridge, but left in January and is keen to take the City job. Chelsea feel they are due compensation under the terms of Maresca's departure, as he was contracted to the club until 2029 and left just 6 months ago. The London club have been exploring their legal options and expect a compensation package to be paid, though it remains unclear both how much that might be or when it will be resolved. Maresca was an assistant to Guardiola during City's treble-winning 2022-2023 campaign and played a key role in the club's academy prior to joining the first team. Former West Brom and Juventus midfielder left City in 2023 to manage Leicester, whom he guided to promotion to the Premier League in only one season. All right, and finally, just before we go, Pep Guardiola's final two seasons in charge of Manchester City will be documented in a four-part behind-the-scenes television series on Amazon's Prime Video. The 55-year-old Guardiola stepped down as City manager at the end of the season, following a decade in which he won a total of 20 trophies. The latest documentary series is understood to be a multi-million pound agreement and is expected to launch in the UK and Ireland this summer. Filmed by in-house agency City Studios, the series is described as the ultimate account of an emotional farewell that marks the end of an era in English football. Guardiola's goodbye will feature heavily, but cameras also caught emotions around the exit of club icons such as Kevin De Bruyne, Bernardo Silva, and John Stones. City suffered a disappointing 2024-2025 season without claiming a major trophy, but responded last season by winning the FA Cup and Carabao Cup at Wembley Stadium. In 2017, City signed a deal with Amazon Prime worth more than £10 million for the All or Nothing franchise, which also featured Arsenal and Tottenham, while there have also been four other iterations of the Together series. And that's where we have to leave it for Sports Extra. Do join us again for another edition. My name is David Okon. Bye for now.
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1: Lagos. 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Wasiu Adesina faces Nacho Campos. Patrick Okeme takes on Octave Ayinda. This is not just a fight night. It's power. 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From Lagos to the world, this is where Africa shows up. 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
1: It is still your Morning Rush right here on the Beat 97.9 FM. My name is still Big Shetty on the beat. It's sad to say that it's been 25 days so far since the students and the teachers and principal from the school in Oyo have been in the forest. All efforts so far have not secured their release. And while we, you know, call on the government to do better, I also want to call on fellow Nigerians to scrutinize the sort of information we share as regards all efforts being made. First off, I believe not all information as regards strategy and plans should be mentioned on social media. And then secondly, even the information you get to pick on social media needs to be vetted on a lot of levels. Now, there's information that came through sometime last week talking about a ransom amount already being declared by these terrorists with the principal and students in captivity. There were also talks about setting an agenda to institute Sharia law in Oyo State. Now, in the recent wake of this new week, those two conversations for the ransom amount and the Sharia law statement have clearly been debunked. But the truth of the issue is, it had sparked a number of reactions from Nigerians all around, calling it an attempt to Islamize the nation. Why am I saying this? We already have so many problems we're dealing with. You do not want to be distracted by something that could incentivize the wrong move and, of course, carry out a different direction of reaction whatsoever. There is a reason why people keep talking about the anger of Nigerians, and there is a reason why Nigerians are still giving the government the benefit of the doubt while calling on them and, of course, criticizing them to do better. Because if the whole nation were to go into chaos, the same individuals we're trying to rescue would be in captivity in the entire chaos itself. So one way or the other, intensify the pressure on the government, intensify the pressure on your elected officials. But at the same time, be careful the sort of information you circulate, because the evildoers we're trying to deal with are also counting on the chaos that that will cause. My name is Big Shetty on the Beat. More fun to come right here on the show. Doing our very best to make sure we keep it all positive, even though Nigeria is having a hard time giving us all positive updates and motivation. But we'll see how we can make sure we put a smile on your face as you keep going through. Because when they say, when the going gets tough, the tough get going. Good morning.

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3: 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And one man who's been consistent in this one is Koboko Master. 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And this time, he's bringing it to the capital on Father's Day, June the 21st, at Transcore Hilton, Abuja. The event is Koboko Master de la Decima, or de la Decima. 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So make sure you go out there, get your tickets, and get ready for a fun time to celebrate Father's Day, the 21st of June. And of course, celebrate a phenomenal night of comedy featuring some of the greatest comedians on the list. The likes of Igo Save, Mr. Patrick, Godons, the comedian, MC Edo Pikin, and many, many more. Looking forward to a great time. Remember, it is 21st June, Father's Day, Transcore Hilton, Abuja. Door opens at 7 p.m. sharp. It's Koboko Master de la Decima happening in Abuja this June, and it's going to promises rather to be an amazing time.

0: 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Right off.
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2: 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How are you? 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

0: 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Bye.
1: Good morning.
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1: On Thursday, the 11th of June, it's all rose to TV screens at 8 p.m. as the World Cup kicks off in earnest. Mexico, Canada, America, all three nations coming together to host for the first time 48 countries at the World Cup. How this is all going to be done in 1 month is nothing but mathematical sports magic. My name is Big Shetty on the Beats. This is your Morning Rush. The Super Eagles of Nigeria may not be at the World Cup, but who says we can't have as much fun as if we were? Aside celebrating the spirit of football, celebrating African teams, except South Africa, by the way. That one I hate to watch, because of course in football there's hate watching. And I'm looking forward to being a Mexican come Thursday. But aside South Africa, every other nine nation representing Africa are going to be doing big things against big nations in world football. So we decided to put together something incredible and amazing to give you a chance to start off the World Cup with us, the entire team at the Beat 97.9 FM at Vitality Central Park. Come through 7 p.m. and engage in game shows where you can win cash prizes and so much more. In fact, just to add to that, our partners, PU Prime, are giving out $100 to the first 10 who actually send a particular code to a number I would give on that day and at the event. All you need to know is you can get ahead of this by going over to our socials. If you can head on over to my Instagram, you would see a hint and a clue as to how you could qualify for this $100. All you need to do is send Sheddy, S-H-E-D-D-Y, to a certain number. And I'll let you know all about that on my Instagram post. But aside that, there will be cash prizes to be won on the spot as we take predictions and so much more, including the sports master and sports David O'Cone, who will be on hand to engage in many other game shows, sports master challenge and trivia on the spot. It promises to be a whole lot of fun. With lots of drinks and lots to eat at Vitality Central Park. Remember, 7 p.m. Thursday, the 11th of June, we kick off the World Cup in style. Don't miss it. More to come right here on your Heartbeat Station. 4th hour already on your Morning Rush, and the hits are just getting started. Good morning.

0: Cheer. 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The Beat. 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The Beat. Abuja, the city is about to experience the next level of stand-up comedy. iBen Properties and House of Funny Bruno proudly presents Funny Bruno live in Abuja. 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
1: 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And of course, it's all about keeping up with the buzz around Nigeria. A lot of Nigerians are taking shots at veteran actor and movie legend Zach Oji for his Tinubu protest, which of course he and a number of other actors and of course public figures engaged in a few days ago. And I mean, it's totally understandable why some people might have some type of feeling about it. But you've got to remember, at the end of the day, everyone has a stance when it comes to politics. Some might be in favor, some might be against. That's why you have, you know, positions in different corners. So I think maybe not take it too personally. And while the flags also, he shouldn't also take those too personally, because the Nigerians have a number of grievances they may want to share in that regard, as regards whether they support or their grievances against him, a notable figure being involved in such a movement. While that is ongoing, big kudos to the Nigerian military, the Joint Task Force and every other security operator, as well as the government officials in the securing of the 360 rescued women and children in Borno State. All attention now is on the Oyo victims, of course, so survivors right now in the forest, from the principal, teachers and the 42 children. There's also cases in Kwara where a number of persons yet to need to be rescued, and security generally has to be restored to most parts of Nigeria. But we'll keep you up to speed on all of these updates as we go on. But remember, just because he's your favorite actor or your favorite person or your mentor doesn't mean you might share a similar political view. And that's why it's okay. It's a democracy. Everyone has a right to choose. More still coming your way. Final hour, right, almost here, as we get into the last round of the morning rush, plus all the big updates and big expectations in the world of movies. I already told you the 50th installment for Toy Story is coming soon. I'll let you know more, all scheduled for the month of June.
2: Yeah. Sound the streets, you know?
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1: 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Funny thing about your problems, they ain't mine. Staying up through the late night. 20 seconds to game time. Getting religious with it. How I'm crossing these state lines. Working hard through the late nights.

0: Fresh.
1: It's your heartbeat station, your beat 97.9 FM. My name is Big Shetty on the beat. This is your morning rush. Speaking about movies, after the last installment, or should I say remake, by DC's universe of Superman, which basically was a huge disappointment in my opinion, the reintroduction of the cameo for Supergirl is to lead to her own main story, expected to come out this June as well. So those are some of the big movies coming through this month of June. There's also expected a scary movie that has been heavily promoted, be it on WWE platforms as well as on the Boss Anti platform and a number of others. Already told you about Toy Story episode five coming through this week. And there's also expectations for the Masters of the Universe. And this is a very interesting action figure, comic-related story, of course, which many have been looking forward to, who would play the role. The trailer is absolutely amazing. I can't wait to see how the development of the story itself in the movie does play out. You know how sometimes the trailers for movies can be far more exciting and far more interesting than the movie itself. But I'm eagerly looking forward to Masters of the Universe. And the next, or should I say the four expected introduction of their sole movie, aside from Despicable Me, Minions and Monsters, I expect it to come through this month of June as well. So if you're looking to head on over to the cinemas, you haven't seen Michael, the movie, okay, I don't know what to tell you about that one, because it's absolutely crazy that you haven't. But anyway, there are already expectations for 2028 for the sequel, and it's going to be quite an interesting time as well. Looking forward to great things in cinemas, in the movie world, and in music. Speaking about music, big shout out to Ira Starr. Her Tiny Dex performance has been getting quite a lot of rave. Also, speaking about music, big shout out to Snoop Dogg, his recent single and visual collaboration with the likes of Swiss Beats, his wife, and many others have been doing quite nicely digitally as well. And let's not forget Toby Wigwe and his wife with their recent love song, which features none other than Labyrinth. Oh my goodness. Absolutely beautiful visuals, amazing lyrical delivery, and Labyrinth is a problem. Still a problem. If you're out there thinking you're the best next thing in R&B, Labyrinth has a new message for you. But anyway, we've got a whole lot more still coming through in the world of music, movies, and more. And don't forget, your homeboy Victor Velmo's got you covered on the Drive Time Show. But I got one more update to catch you up to speed on this final hour before I jump out of here.

Wrapping things up right here on your morning rush on the Beat 97.9 FM. This one is a bit of a sad note, but at the same time, it's a bit of a call to attention for the government and, of course, the Railway Commission. Yesterday, news arrived that the Warri Itakbe rail station experienced a derailment of the train. This is a train service that has been on and off for the better part of the last 6 to 8 months. In fact, there was a halt in services for a number of months towards the end of last year, and at some point it was only designated to have Monday trips for a while, and that was just meant for those who were eager to travel with the rail route for a while. And there's also been talks about vandalism of, you know, the rail rods and a number of other equipment and tools along the way. Unfortunately, yesterday's derailment led to the death of 3 people, and this is calling for more intense vigilance on the part of the Railway Commission, more intense monitoring from the likes of the management of Dr. Kayode Opefia, the MD of the NRC, security operatives monitoring those rail tracks, better vigilance in terms of CCTV footage. Many might say, oh, how much of the rail tracks can be, you know, covered in CCTV footage? I feel like even the trains themselves with surveillance and early detection might also be another means to do so. We have so many people needing jobs. Maybe monitoring the rail tracks and ensuring their safety should be an angle of job empowerment to ensure that these things are cared for. Of course, this occurred during the along the Agbo axis of Delta State, the access where you have the rail track, and that was pretty much just before you get to, you know, the parts in Warri. After Agbo and of course the Auchi axis, you're already heading towards Itakbe region, and you can imagine people just thinking they were almost home and then experiencing an unbelievable and completely avoidable accident due to all kinds of vandalism on the coaches. But it's interesting. A number of side accusations, of course, have come through from a number of people saying that there were added coaches during the incident. But some others were also saying were coaches that came off from the main rail track itself after the collision yesterday. But all in all, maintenance, security, vigilance, and of course, consistency of service is the only way this can move forward. So the NRC, Dr. Kayode, you have your work cut out for you. The Police Commission, Joint Task Force, Security Operatives, and I dare say even the NSCDC should come in here as well. But anyway, it's just my recommendation. Condolences to the families of the loved ones, of people who lost loved ones yesterday from this unfortunate incident, and hoping that it doesn't repeat itself. My name is Big Shady on the Beat. It's been a fine 5 hours on the show today. Enjoying the cool breezy mornings across Abuja. The rains are not upon us, but we know if you blink, it could just come through. So whatever you do, ensure you're keeping warm, staying healthy. Remember, there's Ebola out there. Maintain good hygiene. Wash your hands. Maintain safe distance. Don't need to be told to cover your mouth when you cough or sneeze. Hello. But whatever it is you're doing and going about your day, just ensure you're making everywhere you step into and every part of the country you go to a better place as well. Wishing you all the very best. Enjoy a great Drive Time show with Victor Velmo. See you tomorrow.

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1: Good morning and thanks for staying with us. 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Nigeria's new Minister of Power, Joseph Olasun-Komitagbe, has pledged visible improvements in electricity supply across the country. Speaking to newsmen in Abuja after his swearing in on Monday, Tagbe said his focus will be on clear targets and steady progress instead of quick promises, adding that his team has started a structural reform plan with firm deadlines and public accountability. A former Labour Party presidential aspirant, Peter Agada, has defected to the Young Progressives Party following his disqualification from the Labour Party's presidential primaries. Agada unveiled his new political platform on Monday in Abuja in the presence of representatives of the Nigeria Labour Congress, the Trade Union Congress, members of his presidential campaign council, and the movement Nigeria, a political advocacy group, backing his presidential ambition. The National Emergency Management Agency has deployed its emergency response team following an incident involving a passenger train traveling from Itakwe to Warri along the Agbo axis of Delta State. In a statement issued by the agency on Monday, the Director General of NEMA, Zubaida Omar, activated the agency's response mechanism after receiving an alert on the incident. On the foreign scene, Iran and Israel say they have halted attacks on each other after two countries exchanged fire for the first time since April's truce. Israel's Prime Minister Benjamin Netanyahu said on Monday that his country was holding fire at the moment, but he stressed that the struggle against Iran and Hezbollah was not finished. And in sports, Galatasaray have enlisted the help of Super Eagles striker Victor Osimhen in their pursuit of fellow Nigerian forward Ademola Lookman, asking the striker to use his influence to convince his international teammate to make the move to Istanbul this summer. According to the Turkish football outlet Fotomac, the Turkish champions are understood to be seriously interested in signing Lookman from Atletico Madrid, where the 28-year-old has been one of the club's most impressive performers since joining the Atalanta in a deal worth 35 million euros in the January transfer window. And in entertainment, famous Nigerian singer Innocent Idibia, professionally known as Two Baba or Two Face, has finally celebrated son's graduation amid heavy criticism. The singer had been criticized online over his absence at the graduation of his son, Justice Idibia. And that's the headline news on The Beat 97.9 FM, Abuja. 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I am Eugenia Uma. Thank you for listening.
0: 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Not the word up. Do we know how we do?
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1: 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The Commissioner of Police in Rivers State, Olugbenga Adepoju, has directed an investigation into allegations of illegal detention by operatives of the command. The command, in a statement issued in Port Harcourt by its spokesperson Blessing Agabe, said the action of the police commissioner was in line with the command's commitment to professionalism, accountability, and the protection of fundamental human rights. The African Democratic Congress ADC has accused the All Progressives Congress APC in Ekiti State of collecting voters' personal identification details to influence the June 20th governorship election. However, the APC has dismissed the accusation as laughable, saying it does not need manipulation to win polls. The Nigerian delegation to the 114th session of the International Labour Congress ILC in Geneva and the labor movement have been thrown into mourning following the death of labor leader Domingo Michael Adeleke. The development was confirmed by an official of the Nigeria Labor Congress NLC, who described Adeleke as a committed trade unionist dedicated to the welfare of workers. On a foreign scene, North Korean leader Kim Jong-un pulled out all the stops for Xi Jinping when he arrived on Monday from a red carpet welcome to elaborate acrobatic performances. A report by state news outlet KCNA said while concrete deals emerged from the trip, its significance was recognized by Kim, who said that Xi's choice of Pyongyang for his first state visit of the year showed the utmost importance placed on bilateral ties. And in sports, West Ham United co-owner David Sullivan has denied allegations of sexual misconduct as the independent football regulator confirmed it is seeking information relating to his suitability under its owners, directors and senior executives regime. The regulator said it was in contact with West Ham and would use its statutory powers to obtain urgent information regarding Sullivan following allegations made by multiple women. In the world of entertainment, Nollywood actress Peggy O'Vere on Tuesday shared video of her estranged husband Frederick Leonard and his allegedly married lover, describing them as shameless lots. She stated this via her Instagram story with a video of Frederick Leonard and his alleged lover. And that's the headline news on The Beat 97.9 FM Abuja. 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I am Eugenia Uma.
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0: Abuja, get ready to experience the beauty of stand-up comedy at its finest as one of Nigeria's most intentional comedians brings premium humor to the capital city. 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
1: 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Patrick Okeme takes on Octave Ayinda. 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
2: 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Patrick Okeme takes on Octave Ayinda. 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

price. Nobody knows about the depression and the strife and the fight to stand strong against women who entice. They don't respect your call. 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